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3: Great weekend, enjoyed it.
4: Yeah, it was a fabulous weekend for me, being on the other side of it all in my new role at Motor Wanneroo Raceway. And so it was really exciting to be able to just be a part and experiencing that. And I've already got lots of ideas and thoughts and plans into next year's. And but it was a bit of a, it was a bit of my two worlds colliding at the Supercars events, being that many of my production and commentary crew, there's a bit of crossover there with the NDRC, and so
3: of course there was, so
4: that was awesome. And seeing a lot of drag racing, either friends, spectators, fans, and it was, I was on a real excitement high. It was fabulous. I had Trent come along on the Saturday, as you know, Nick, we bumped into you at the grid walk, and then he actually brought the girls down to watch
3: on Sunday. Yeah, I saw him on Sunday with the girls. I saw the girls. I haven't seen the girls for a while, but I saw the girls on the Sunday.
4: It must have been, were they with Renee at that point?
3: No, they were with Trent.
4: Yeah, so then Renee Dobson came down with her two girls as well. And, you know, I speak of the friendship that we have often with myself and Renee, and now our two girls that are the same age. They're, her two are born a month before my two. And, I'm so fortunate for that friendship that we have and how our lives have aligned to just be in the same place at the same time doing this, because it... the memories that we're making together is just really special. So, yeah, it was a great weekend, all in all. And yeah, I've been spending many of my last few weekends there actually. So it's kind of my weekdays have rolled into weekends, and it just keeps going. But between race rounds and with the school holidays, just being recently as well, took the girls, and Trent came along as well to their Drift West nighttime practice.
3: Oh yeah,
4: and Drift West is practice, and they draw a crowd. It really draws a crowd down there for that. And so that's been really cool to see. Also had Cleo's birthday. Cleo's now six.
3: Oh, wow.
4: And she's got three missing teeth, soon to be four.
3: I noticed that, yes.
4: Luna's got three. And so let's just hope I'm saving on toothpaste, if anything at all. They're costing me a bomb. But all busy. So, the IHRA situation.
5: Oh, you don't want to cover Formula One and...
3: No, don't worry about the news. It's all right.
5: No?
3: Most of it's
5: okay,
3: news.
5: You want to get into the...
3: Yeah, the IHRA. Okay. I just want to hear about that.
4: Yeah, so right. Nick, you lead the way with this one.
3: Look, I mean, it's a bit of an elephant in the room at the moment, and the current situation surrounding the IHRA. It's become a pretty big talking point in Australian motorsport and the world motorsport as well. I just wanted to get your perspective on it. From my point of view, it feels like Darryl, to a certain extent, has been left out to dry in all of this.
5: I couldn't agree with you more, yeah. Nick. There's a lot of people that I have a lot of respect for. Wes Buck, Jack Corpella, great commentators for our sport, great ambassadors for our sport. But they really threw him under the bus, and the IHRA under the bus. And, you know, for the people that are owed money, there are also a lot of people that made hundreds of thousands, if not millions, from Darryl and his generosity in terms of the prize money. Now, I hear the argument all the time, you know, it was never sustainable. But the reality is that for a short period of time, you know, whether it be a year or a month, whatever, it happened. And his online, live, what do you call it, feed,
3: yeah.
5: Second to none, arguably as good as, if not better than some of the major sporting events that we have in Australia.
4: Yep.
5: He did a lot for the sport. He did a lot for a lot of races. And, you know, the truth of the matter is that I believe that he would have continued on, you know, had he not gotten into this financial situation. Now, the latest, I don't know if you've, I haven't had a chance to read your notes, but there was a lot of speculation. The three of us had spoken about rumours about him being owed money by Elon Musk's ex-AI. So it is out in the open now. So I feel as though we can talk about it because there is there is litigation happening now with a lien being put on equipment and a claim against Elon Musk for over $570 million. And Daryl Cuttell, gave an interview on Action News Channel 5, I think, with Joyce Peterson live in the studio. And he was asked by the host, how are you paying the bills and making it? And his reply was, I don't know. We're just kind of getting by right now. It is what it is, and this is what Elon does. He goes out and takes on the small guy and buries them. That was the quote that he gave on the TV interview. So, you know, I think rather than us, like Wes and Jack have, you know, basically saying that this was going to happen and, you know, we should have never counted our chickens before they hatched, et cetera, et cetera. I think that we should all be thanking Daryl for what he did, in my opinion. You know, he got some racetracks that were closed and he reopened them. I believe that he believed in his vision. But as I found with my own business, if you spend too much time focused in one area and you don't have the right people in the other areas, sometimes, you know, things come apart at the seams.
4: And you know, from everything that we saw before, there was a good relationship there. And do you suspect that your friend would put you in that position?
5: I think that this is why we can talk about it now. I know that Royce, what's his son's name? Freeman? Elite Motorsports?
4: Richard.
5: Yeah. Richard Freeman and, is Royce the dad? Royce is the dad.
3: Royce is his father.
5: Yeah, Richard Freeman, Wes Buck and, Jack Capella have, you know, basically just thrown him under the bus. But, I think that no one should have said anything until the legal action started. You know, they didn't talk about Elon primarily because they didn't want to face litigation themselves. But you know, now that there's paperwork there, it's been lodged, it's happening. Obviously there is money owed. Whether it was fair or not fair is something that the courts are going to decide. But early on, the three of us knew that this was happening in the background anyway. We'd had discussions about it. And what I said to both of you is, I don't think he can say anything about it because if he does, then he's definitely not going to get paid and all Elon needs to do is tie him up in the court process until he goes bankrupt. You know, more than likely that...
4: And that, you know, could still happen.
5: Now, legally, the big question that I haven't heard anyone talk about is the IHRA was owned by Cuttle Motorsports. So is Cuttle Motorsports listed in the legal suit? Well, I can tell you it is 100% listed in the legal suit. It's one of his assets and it's embroiled in this. Now, how does that affect IHRA Australia? Well, it doesn't, right? That's the bottom line. I know we've heard Morris talk about it, but I've gone to the trouble of pulling up the ASIC paperwork to see the ownership structure. And IHRA Australia is wholly owned by Australian Drag Racing League Proprietary Limited. ABN is 647-305-708, if anyone wants to look that up, which has its offices listed at the same address as Coastal Accountants, which I believe is Morris Allen's accounts. So I'm going to assume that Morris owns Australian Drag Racing League, and anyone can go on ASIC and get the ownership structure for that ABN. But I'm going to make the assumption that he owns that, and so he owns IHRA Australia outright, which, you know, means that other than being associated by name, that there is no connection. Now, IHRA Australia is up for renewal. The company is up for renewal September this year. So I'm going to assume that Morris is going to just renew that.
4: Yeah, and you know, Morris, well, IHRA Australia has come out with a statement saying that they were going to be moving on into their into the new ownership with for IHRA International.
5: They weren't going to be.
4: They won't, and they will continue with their focus on Australia and New Zealand, and so they've just gone really back to the drawing board of what we have been doing.
5: The thing that I found interesting when I was researching this was that up until the 20th of the 7th, 2022, the IHRA Australia was owned by IHRA Entertainment LLC in Palm Beach, Florida, which means that from 2017, when it was registered, through to 2022, it was actually American owned. I was totally unaware of that. That was a bit of a surprise. So Morris must have taken it back in 2022, I'm assuming.
3: I didn't know that either.
5: Well, look, it's all there. It's on the ASIC websites. You can download the documents. And but at this stage, it is, you know, it's not involved in anything that's going on in the US.
4: Yeah.
5: It is interesting timing, though, because, you know, while this is playing out, we've also had what could be the demise of the AASA playing out at the same time. Now, I have spoken about the AASA previously on here and its origins and how a small group of people, you know, had it in for CAMS, which is Motorsport Australia. And I was thinking they were getting pretty close to, you know, getting CAMS out of Motorsport Australia out of business because of the cost of underwriting the insurance.
4: Mm-hmm.
5: There's been a big twist. I don't know if you'd like to. You're a little bit more.
3: No, look, I mean, I know the AASA was recently sold.
5: Wow, was it?
3: Well,
5: because according to, is it Benelli? Is that
3: Benella?
5: Benella. According to Benella Motorsport, it wasn't. And this is where the legal dispute has started. But what's happened is it's put the underwriting side of the insurance in jeopardy, which means that a lot of grassroots motorsports that use AASA, which there are literally, I mean, everyone uses it from burnout competitions right the way through.
4: We use it for some events.
5: Yeah, well, that you know, was in jeopardy. Mm. And it seems as though, if I've read this correctly, and I did a fair bit of reading on this over the last couple of days, Motorsport Australia has come along and said, "Don't worry, guys, hold my beer, we got this." Right, and has scooped up all of that. Is that how you've read it?
3: I believe so, yeah.
5: Yeah, yeah.
4: There's some that Motorsport Australia are really firm against and not covering, though.
5: Well, while there's this legal challenge, you know, according to what's been reported, and I'm not saying this, I'm just saying what I've read, that the underwriters have said, So, you know, it's a big deal, because I'm a big believer in the people that have been around for 50, 75 years and they're still going, you know, whether it be a small business or an organisation like Andra or CAMS, Motorsport Australia. I think that they've got that endurance to be able to say, you know, you probably should stick with us, you know what I mean? Mm. And I don't mean this, you know, in any way, shape or form derogatory towards the IHRA or Morris Allen. But it's just very interesting how this has played out, because, you know, for a while Nick and I were thinking, man, is Motorsport Australia going to be able to survive? Because you need the members. You need those insurance policies. You need that money coming in. Yeah. You know what I mean? Those competitors, when they buy their tech ticket, that percentage of that money is going to them to cover their expenses for the office and for the staff and so on and so forth. So it has been a very interesting.
3: As Marcus Ambrose leaving as well, which he did say was not had nothing to do with the change of ownership, but it was very interesting that Marcus Ambrose has left at the same time as well, and it just seems that the AASA is moving away from that promoter role as well, with the high tech oils series as well, moving away from all of that.
5: Well, you can't in Australia. And I believe it was 1976 Touring Car Championship that brought this about. It was somewhere around there where there was this dispute.
4: I remember you speaking of this before.
5: Yeah, so there is a federal law that prevents the governing body mm-hmm. from running the series. Now, Andrew's kind of, we've been that small and insignificant that no one's ever worried about, you know, doing anything about it when we used to run our own series. And when the Winfield series was a big deal and on TV, well, that wasn't Andrew. That was Winfield running that. That was their own deal, you know. So, yeah, technically they couldn't do it legally. Now, whether that legislation has changed, but as far as I know, it's still in existence, because when the breakaway happened between Andrew and Thunder 400 was suggesting at the time that, mm-hmm. well, you can't even run a series. You know, this is the law. So it is a... look, I think that with the size of our country, because of our population is 10 times smaller than America, mm-hmm. that, you know, we're not really big enough that we can have multiple organisations.
3: We've been saying this such a long time.
4: And I said that for so long in our direct world of drag racing, where I see things from Motorsport Australia, AASA side of things, is knowing that if we have an event on that's going to have ABC, that's Motorsport Australia. If it's going to have XYZ, that's AASA, because Motorsport Australia won't touch that, you know. And so in that sense, like, there is an avenue for both, because they're covering different things. Now, if Motorsport Australia is going to open up their insurance directory to then be able to cover these other
5: I personally think that the way it should be is you have Motorsport Australia and they worry about that, and then they license other organisations like Andra or so on, and FIA is at the top of that, right?
4: Yeah.
5: So that's the way I think it should work. Then when you've got what I refer to as freak shows, you know, like it might be wheel standers or ride with a racer you know, some form of new racing that isn't established. Ride with a racer, like, you know, what Kyle used to do, you know. I think that there should be a mechanism through an insurance company.
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0: Now we're back to the boys of Talk and Power.
1: It will be interesting. It will definitely be interesting to see which events Motorsport Australia end up running that are usually WASA.
2: Well, it seemed all the stuff that I've read, it seemed to say that they were taking it all on, didn't it?
3: I believe so. Yeah.
2: Yeah. So maybe they just thought, you know what, this is the opportunity to get rid of this problem, and we've got to take the good with the bad.
1: Yeah.
2: So we'll see. But you are right in what you're saying, and I'm not gonna disagree with that. There have been events that Motorsport Australia traditionally wouldn't touch.
1: Yeah.
2: That they just went, yeah, no worries, you know, we'll insure it.
1: Yeah, yeah.
2: Anyway.
1: Well, kicking it off with the NHRA results from Sonoma, which was running between July 17th until the 19th at Sonoma Raceway, California. The NHRA headed to Sonoma Raceway, California for their Denso NHRA Sonoma Nationals presented by Power Edge. A big surprise on the calendar was the omission of Pro Stock Motorcycle, as Denso is a big sponsor of the category, including the Matt Smith Racing Team. Instead, Pro Stock Motorcycle fans were treated to a non-points exhibition call-out race sponsored by Gertrex. Or how do we pronounce that, Simon?
2: Yeah, you know what? I've never known, but I think you nailed it.
1: Gertrex. Jeez, I'll be first. In the All-Suzuki All-Vance and Hines final, Gage Herrera defeated teammate Richard Gadsden to take away the $25,000 call-out prize money. I mean, not bad prize money for no points exhibition.
2: No, not
1: still
2: bad
1: getting,
2: at all.
1: Still not bad getting at all. There, hey?
2: In the Too Fast, Too Tasty Top Fuel final, Sean Langdon smoked the tyres against Clay Milligan, but still managed to beat him. An incredible race. Langdon left first, an 058 to an 096. By half track, Langdon was hazing the tyres and Milligan got around him, but Langdon managed to regain traction and drove past Milligan at the stripe, a 4491 to a 4646. To add to the drama, Sean Langdon's fuel line broke through the top end, showering him in fuel. After making an incredible comeback on the racetrack, his focus turned to bringing the car to a stop as quickly as possible. He was drenched in nitro, and the cabin was full of nitro. I can't think of anything scarier than going, you know, 260, 270 mile an hour, drenched in
1: nitro. Being doused in nitro. My gosh. In the Too Fast, Too Tasty Funny Car Final, Ron Capps faced off against Fast Jack Beckman. Beckman had a slight starting line advantage, a 083 to Capps' 085. Beckman was the first to smoke the tyres and get way out of shape, but on cue, Capps' car followed. Both drivers pedalled, with Capps fishtailing through the lights at over 220 mile per hour. Capps' 4429 beat Beckman's 886 with a 5 in Beckman's lane. A wild race, with crew chief Dean Guido Antonelli making the sign of the cross after seeing the whole side of Capps' car from the start line. What a great race.
2: It was pretty funny. In his post-race interview, Ron Capps made reference to famous speedway driver Daniel Lazowski. Yeah, Lazowski, saying, "I went all sideways like Daniel Lazowski, and that Guido's not going to be happy with me pedalling it on Saturday." In the Too Fast, Too Tasty Pro Stock final, Aaron Stanfield faced off against Dallas Glenn. Glenn left on Stanfield an 0.22 to an 0.30 and held on for the win, 6.526 to 6.537.
1: Once the dust had settled, Doug Coletta had topped Top Fuel qualifying ahead of teammate Sean Langdon with identical 3.714s, and in third was Billy Torrance with a 3.726. Jordan Vandergrift topped the funny car charts with a 3.849, followed by teammate Fast Jack Beckman, 3.873, and Daniel Wilkinson in third with a 3.899. The big surprise to the entire Pro Stock class, if not to the entire NHRA field, was top qualifying run, Chris Vang.
2: Yeah, I was hoping Nick was going to be here for this, but we'll push on.
1: Step out for a moment.
2: Yeah, just because, you know, I'm still a bit sus about this. After a limited event schedule, Chris made his return to Pro Stock competition by tipping the best and outperforming his engine supplier. In a post-race interview, Chris said, "We knew we made good power because the motors are fresh. We just had Elite freshen them. They're our motors, but they're doing a lot of work on them to try to make them fast. And we knew we made good power. The big performance difference was in the 60-foot time. Chris's car put down a 0.956 short time. To put that in perspective, the quickest Pro Stock run ever, Greg Anderson, 6443 at 212 mile per hour, said at Gainesville Raceway, Florida, March 2025, had a 60-foot time of 0.967. That's crazy, right?
1: Yeah, yeah.
2: He's back.
1: Once they find that top end speed.
2: The next quickest time was also Chris Vagg in Q4 with a 0.966. The next quickest by another competitor was Cody Anderson in Q2, Dallas Glenn and Stephen Bell in round one, all with a 0.970. You missed all of this. We're just talking about Chris Vang's top qualifying effort at Sonoma and how his 60-foot time was incredibly quicker than the rest of the field. Right, so he put down a 0.956 and the next quickest was a 0.970. That is a considerable difference. I don't know what to make of it, but I have never seen a performance advantage like that in the first 60 feet in pro stock. I searched high and low. I haven't seen anyone else call it out, but I'm calling it out here and now. Something does not add up.
3: It is a lot.
1: All right, well, one to watch. In other highlights from pro stock, Greg Anderson got his revenge over Aaron Stanfield after Aaron flickered the bulbs, throwing both drivers off. Eric Latino, who we have reported on here before, turned the tables on teammate 00 Dallas Glenn, unloading a 007 and getting the whole shot win over Glenn. Matt Latino joined his father Eric in the quarterfinals with a upset wire-to-wire win over Greg Anderson, taking both the whole shot and the ET win with a 6.519 to Anderson's 6.527.
2: You know, on that top qualifying effort, he didn't come anywhere near it at this last event.
1: Yeah.
2: So I don't know. It's just a bit sus, that 60-foot time, just a bit sus. In the final, in something we've not seen for a very long time, something many believed would never happen again, it was an all-elite start line with Greg Stanfield racing Erica Enders. This is exactly what the class needed to renew interest in what had become the Anderson and Glenn show for much of the season. Stanfield left first with an 0.15 to Erica's 0.32, and lucky he did, taking the whole shot win with a slower, but not by much, 6.551 to Enders' 6.550. And this is this the turning point for the elite motorsport team?
1: In funny car, Paul Lee surprised everyone, taking out hard-charging Chad Green in round one with a wire-to-wire win. Lee left first with a 0.66 to Green's 1.1 reaction time and never looked back with a 3.937, winning over a 3.981. Cap succumbed to Will Spin, handing the win to Proc. Spencer Hyde given a free ride after Dave Richards was not able to stage. While in the final pairing, J.R. Todd and Matt Hagen had a great side-by-side race, 3.933 to a 3.944, with Hagen taking the win on a whole shot of 0.57 to an 0.86. In the final, Jordan Vandegrift met Daniel Wilkerson. Daniel left first with a 0.59 to Jordan's 0.65. And what a great side-by-side race they put on. A 3.900 in Vandegrift's lane, narrowly beating a 3.95.
2: In round one of Top Fuel, Sean Reed back in the driver's seat. Smoked the tyres just past 330 foot. Handing the win to Steve Torrance.
1: Hey, Steve.
2: There you go.
1: Billy.
2: Will Smith failed to front, giving the win to Sean Langdon. Clay Milligan struck the tyres around 100 foot out against Doug Coletta. Josh Hart getting into trouble about 400 feet, letting Jasmine Salinas through to the next round. The race of the round was the first pairing. Tony Schumacher left second, but not by much, an 0.63 to Antron Brown's 0.70. But in a great side-by-side drag race, Antron's 3.739 was enough to hold off Schumacher's 3.746.
1: There were some big upsets and Jasmine Salinas was the one making them, taking out Sean Langdon in round two with a convincing wire-to-wire win. Salinas left first with a 0.62 to Langdon's 0.83 and never looked back. A 3.775 in Salinas' lane to Langdon's 3.776. Langdon's teammate Doug Coletta progressed by way of a final in the 14-car field. Brown taking care of a tyre-smoking Stewart, while wife Leah Pruitt took a whole-shot win over Billy Torrance. In the semi-finals, Jasmine did it again, taking a whole-shot over Leah Pruitt, while in the other pairing, Coletta disposed of Brown in a pedal fest. Brown striking the tyres just before 3.30 mark and Coletta before 6.60. Salinas with lane choice in the final.

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1: In the final, Jasmine Salinas left first with an 056 to Doug Coletta's 072. Salinas held the lead to just before half track, where Coletta nosed in front and never looked back. A 3731 to Salinas's 3815. The cause of Salinas' slowing car, a drop cylinder. But this is still a great drag race and a great story for Jasmine Salinas' limited schedule. This being her fourth NHRA event for the season out of the 11 meetings that we have that have been run.
2: When she's on track, she is on fire. Like, she does so well.
1: They have been chipping away.
2: Yeah.
1: They only have one full-time person on the crew, which is the crew chief.
2: Yeah.
1: Green, I think. Can't remember now. But the rest of the crew are part-timers that fly in.
2: Right.
1: And the NHRA rounds that she's doing now are primarily because of the IHRA.
2: Oh, yeah, of course, because she was doing the Triple Crown, wasn't she?
1: Yep, correct. And they literally are running it hand-to-mouth.
2: Yeah.
1: She said that she's constantly on the phone. She's doing it as a full-time career. Mm. She's constantly on the phone ringing around trying to get enough money to get the truck over, get the airfares, and it's all very... So they are doing incredibly well.
2: I just can't believe that no one's jumped on board with funding for her.
1: I think
2: there's a bit more to it too, but she's doing great.
1: Yeah, she is. She's fantastic. Like her Maddie Gordon are just like awesome for the sport. Yeah. You know what I didn't, because I did this a couple of weeks ago, I didn't realise that Lee had beaten Chad Green because I think he's done it again at the Muckleshoot round.
2: Oh.
1: So we'll move on to the next one, which is the Muckleshoot Casino Resort NHRA Northwest Nationals, which was held July 24th to 26th at Pacific Raceway in Seattle, Washington State.
2: Celebrating its 37th year, the NHRA Northern Nationals has always presented tricky conditions. The tree canopy and the track's natural low altitude provide very oxygenated, dense air, great for making horsepower. This year's event's hot conditions left the Nitro crew chiefs with the job of getting all of that power down onto the slick track.
1: Qualifying wasn't short of excitement, with pro stock part-timer Joey Gross taking a ride through the lights on his roof. Joey's car got loose at around 1,000 foot and made a sharp turn into the wall. On the way there, flipping on its roof at nearly 200 mile an hour. Then hitting the left-hand wall and sliding through the finish line on fire at 168 mile an hour. Luckily, Joey was able to walk away from his horrific wreck.
2: Yeah, that was a bad fire.
1: You know, when I was researching this, they kept talking about his disc rotor exploding, and I'd seen all these posts, and it's not what happened.
2: Yeah.
1: That happened a few years ago to him.
2: Oh.
1: Right?
2: So they were referencing the wrong.
1: No, well, AI has taken the two and turned them into one event.
2: And not recognised the dates.
1: No, I don't know. It's just had mistakes. A false memory. Yeah, because I'm reading these posts by these people and they're talking about, and I'm watching the footage.
2: Because Google gives the little AI summary now
1: as
2: well, which is very confusing.
1: Yes.
2: It's wrong.
1: So I grabbed Justin and I said, "What's this run?" And he goes, "Oh, yeah, I can see what's happening." I said, "He's the car's twitched on every gear shift." Now, whether that was the driver, you know, Joey doing it by accident, because he's only a part-time, he doesn't do it as a full-time gig, or whether the track was loose. Like one commentator said, you know, it happened right on 1,000 foot. Maybe there's, you know, they're not prepped because of the fuel cars, or maybe there's clutch dust or whatever, right? But it just looked like the car got loose and it turned, right? And I'm going, but read what all these people are talking about the disc rotor. You know what I mean? Like, it's, and you know, I could see this getting worse.
3: Yeah. It will get worse.
1: Yeah. You know what I mean? It's like, anyway, moving on.
2: The JR Todd piloted Coletta owned and DHL sponsored Toyota Supra Funny Car struggled with clutch controller issues throughout qualifying. The first unit failed. The second unit was found to have a

0: cracking it. And finally, the team decided to pull a third unit out of the backup car. Crew Chief Dickie Venables made the right call as the Supra rocketed to the top of the leaderboard with a 3.885 on the third qualifying pass and held onto that spot.
1: That, like, he did an interview on, I can't remember if it was Wes Buck or The Insider, and he was saying that, you know, the first one had a problem.
0: Yeah.
1: Then they put the spare in, yeah, and then they had a problem. It was leaking. They found a crack. And then they pulled the one out of the...
0: Who put the spare back broken? Like, you'd want to hope it was like a faulty buy, right?
1: They're sending them all...
0: Someone's getting sacked.
1: They're sending them all to Leahy to get repaired. But he said, I felt more comfortable when we took the one out of the spare car because we had the settings on that one. And yeah, he said, you could have 10 of them that are all exactly the same, but they will all work differently.
0: Yeah.
1: And I'm thinking, how nerve-wracking would that be for the crew chief, for Dickie Venables, to go, oh, I hope this is going to work.
0: Yeah.
1: You know what I mean?
0: Yeah. The clutch controller of everything.
1: All right. Where were we?
0: In
1: other funny car qualifying highlights, Daniel Wilkerson took out Austin Prock in the Too Fast, Too Tasty Challenge. Austin smoking the tyres before 330 feet. In the dragsters, it was Antoine Brown who took home the bonus money, taking out crowd favourite Jasmine Salinas, while top qualifying honours went to Aussie Dave Grubnick Tuned, Josh Hart Driven, Force Family Racing owned Speedmaster Dragster.
0: Pro stock Greg Stanfield faced off against Erica Enders in the Too Fast, Too Tasty Challenge. Stanfield's 017 light, too good for Erica. In a close race, 6497 to a 6507. But it was 00 Dallas Glenn that topped the ladder with a 6470 to take the top spot in qualifying. By round two, the usual suspects were through. Anderson faced Enders, Erica shaking the tyres and ending her charge. While the other pairing, Greg Stanfield, was just too good for Dallas Glenn, 016 to Glenn's 031 and a 6514 to Stanfield's 644 with a 2.
1: In the final, Stanfield threw it all away with a negative 008 red light to Anderson's 040 green. Stanfield out of the gas while Anderson laid down a 6508 at 211 for the win. You have to admit, the elite team have turned their fortunes around just at the right time of the season too. In funny car, an early exit from Chad Green against Paul Lee. That's what I mean. I didn't remember that it happened a week before. But Chad Green's been unlucky too. I mean, you just don't, with the dominating performance that he's had recently, you just don't expect him to go out early, you know what I mean? He's won two races this season. So against Paul Lee, after going up in smoke on the hit, it was an indication of the tricky track conditions. Prop paying back Wilkerson for his Too Fast, Too Tasty win after Daniel went up in smoke.
0: Another first-round upset was Cruz Pedregon's Snap-on-sponsored funny car taking out the legendary Ron Capps after Capps spun around 300 feet. Round two saw one hell of a drag race between Force Family Racing's Jordan Vandergriff and top qualifier J.R. Todd, a 042 to a 054. Jordan's advantage, but a slightly quicker 3939 in Todd's lanes to Vandergriff's 3981, getting it done.
1: In the semis, Austin Prock took the whole shot win over ex-teammate Jack Beckman, 046 to Beckman's 076, a 3918, not quick enough to stop Prock's 3937, setting up the final between J.R. Todd and Prock. What could have, should have, didn't, with Prock going negative 005 red and handing the win to Coletta team 3955 to Todd's 3941. Todd's 068 light, meaning Prock would have needed a 054 or better light to win.
0: In Top Fuel eliminations, Matty Gordon was an unfortunate early departure in a great race against Tony Stewart, which until this race was 3-1 to Stewart. Maddie's slightly slower light and two numbers at the finish line sealing her fate. But the first round run everyone was talking about was Will Smith and Leah Pruitt. There has been a device, only known as the device, that was flagged earlier this season by Antoine Brown. It has become known as the pedal device.
1: How cool is it that Matty Gordon can say she was 3-1 to Tony Stewart?
0: Yeah.
1: That's bloody awesome.
0: Absolutely.
1: All right. If you recall, Antoine Brown called out Tony Stewart in September 25 over an unapproved component. The component has since been approved by the NHRA as a safety device. And for those of you playing at home, I'm doing the air quotes. How the device works is, in the event of the driver having to pedal the car, if the tyres start to spin. The device limits the amount of throttle opening and prevents the engine from blowing up. Well, at least that is the story from Tony Stewart Racing.
0: The device has caused a lot of controversy among racers. I 100% do not agree with it, states Landon. I feel it band-aids bad driving. Part of being a professional is being the best in the world at your job. This device is intended to cover for a driver's inability to properly pedal a race car. I think if you drive a race car, you have to have a feel for that car. If you need something electronically to help your inability and you don't try to be better than you, then you should probably find another job.
1: And that was courtesy of Competition Plus, that quote. In response to the controversy, Tony Stewart Racing responded with, "We've always maintained that our focus is on building a safe, fast program with Dodge. Seeing Lee back in the seat and taking this TSR car to the final round at the Northwest Nationals proves the strength of our engineering within the rules. We're pushing performance boundaries, but safety and doing things right by our partners remain our absolute baseline." So the way this works is there is an air ram. So when you lift off the throttle and you go to jump back on it, it only lets the throttle open a little bit.
0: Right.
1: But
0: it's kind of controlling how much it opens. So when you come off and back on, it's not going straight into a stub again.
1: Correct.
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0: Now, but the thing is, if you do that on its own, the motor will go lean. As you know, mm-hmm. your car's got a barrel valve like a fuel car. If the barrel valve's not open,
1: yeah.
0: you're not getting fuel. So obviously there's a secondary component to this that it only lets the throttle open, say, 10 mil for argument's sake, but it provides the tune-up, the correct amount of fuel through whatever means to stop the motor from going lean and blowing up.
1: So they've got another device supporting this device?
0: I think it's all part of the same device. So now, look, there. I've spoken to a bunch of people that understand fuel cars, including Rory.
1: Yeah.
0: I went and saw him. We spent a lunch together discussing this. You know, Rory, obviously, he's a purist like myself. He believes if you can't drive it, you shouldn't be in it, right?
1: Yeah.
0: So, but he said there is already a device that exists that is on these fuel cars that if the motor blows up and that it works off a crankcase pressure sensor,
1: mm-hmm.
0: right? So when it reaches, it's a lay device. Same guy that does all the safety devices and, you know, the timers and so on, Electromotive, whatever the company name is. The way it works is if the crankcase pressure exceeds a certain point,
1: mm-hmm.
0: it will push your foot off the throttle.
1: Yeah.
0: So it has a pneumatic ram or something that pushes the throttle shut. The reason is because if these things blow up, and mm-hmm. it also does this with the automatic chute deploy.
1: Yeah.
0: If they... and you kill the ignition, that doesn't guarantee that the motor's going to stop running.
1: Yeah.
0: Because they diesel.
2: They start dieseling.
1: Yeah.
0: Right? So this thing shuts the throttle. So it could be incorporated into that device. I'm not 100% sure exactly how it works.
1: I don't know if I'm for it or against it. Like, I get, and I know what Langdon's saying, like, you should be able to pedal the car. Like, we love seeing... The pedal fails,
0: yeah,
1: right?
0: Yeah, absolutely,
1: but
0: absolutely.
1: It's really hard to then go against something that's going to prevent the engines from blowing up.
0: Yeah, and TSR did in another interview, which I was trying to find to quote for this script. He said that one weekend they blew up $300,000 worth of superchargers.
1: Yeah,
0: from pedaling.
1: Like, and do you know what? You know, huge money, huge.
0: Off.
1: But for me, like. My thoughts, I don't know, guys. It's just my way of thinking or my mind of thinking. But like, she's a mum, you know. She's a mum. Dad's racing too, you know. Like, you gotta take every safety measure you can to be doing this extremely dangerous, high limit sport that's going to ensure that you can come home to your kid at the end of the day. Like, it's.
0: Yeah. Yeah, I'm not gonna argue with you.
1: Like, if that was, you know, if I was Tony Stewart with my millions of dollars, you know, and I would be finding a way to make it for safe returns.
0: Yeah.
1: For his wife and mother of his child, you know. It's just, yeah. I don't know. There's something about, like,
0: at the end of the day, Michelle, it's just like the debate about traction control.
1: Yeah.
0: Right? Traction control is going to save a run.
1: Yeah.
0: Okay. But if the guy in the other lane has got his car set up
1: mm-hmm.
0: so that it doesn't spin the tyres,
1: yeah.
0: he's going to beat you.
1: Yeah. So, I mean, you know, like Langdon's part of his argument to it, you know, my mind goes straight away, oh, this is the whole like delay box thing, you know, with people being either for or against delay boxes, obviously in bracket racing. And people are for it or against it. They use it which way they will. And sometimes they're like, you know what, if we're going to be up there with them, then we've got to be using it. But when it comes across to safety...
0: You know, funny you should mention the delay box thing, because I was talking to Roger Morehouse today about outlaws and sportsmen.
1: Yeah.
0: You know, but there is a big dollar race in the US.
1: Mm, the one that's like a million.
0: Yeah, one of those. I don't know if it's a million, but it's up there.
1: Yeah.
0: And they run... No box
1: and
0: box. And then the final is between no box and box. And you know what?
1: It's what? Like left lane box, right lane no box or something like
0: at,
1: that?
0: At the end, the final. So they run all the boxes off against each other until there's a winner.
1: Yeah.
0: And then they run all the no boxes against each other until there's a winner.
1: Yeah.
0: And then at the end, the box versus the no box. And I'll tell you what, it's a toss up.
1: Yeah.
0: Because there's some really good bottom bulbers.
1: Yeah.
0: Like, you know, that have got like a 006 average and you know what I mean? Like...
1: I don't like the delay box. My lights, without my delay box, my lights were fire.
0: Yeah.
1: Unless they were red. And that was the thing. It was like they were either really great or they were red.
0: Red.
1: And just always being the last car to leave.
0: Yeah, always.
1: It was just too often I was too anxious to catch the car almost at the finish line. Sometimes.
0: All right. That
1: makes myself sound good.
0: This will explain why it was so controversial at this race.
1: Yes. So the reason that it all came head-to-head at this event was because in that very round, Will Smith versus Leah Pruitt, there was a pedal fest and Leah's car recovered and went on to win the race. Even though, by Mike Strosberg's own admission, the device has been active for 32 times, that car has smoked the tyres. This is the first time that it has resulted in a race win. There is a great article on Competition Plus, which goes through its evolution that started back in 2023.
0: So, you know, that's, I mean, it's 32 times it's stopped the motor from blowing up.
1: Yeah.
0: But it's only been this one time that it's...
1: Which yeah, how much are you putting the pedal down? How much are you coming off? Is it all,
0: there's a lot
1: of different factors.
0: But. Anyway, back to the race. By the time the finals came around, it was, surprise, surprise, Leah Pruitt. And in the other lane, Doug Coletta. Leah disposing of Josh Hart in a tight race and Antron going up in smoke against Doug. There was 1/100th of a second. Coletta's 061 to... Coletta's 061 to Pruitt's 071 on the start line. And Doug never looked back with a 3.677 to Lee's 3.689. A great side-by-side drag race to finish the event and get the double up for Coletta team. Only the second time in history of the Coletta.
1: Yeah. Really? Gosh, I wouldn't have thought that.
0: Well, because they can't win both in top fuels. It has to be.
1: Yeah. The last time being at the Gator Nationals in 2024...
0: For the Coletta double up. That was the last time.
1: Oh, the last time. I was thinking, where are we going with that?
0: Yeah.
1: The last time being at the Gator Nationals in 2024. Next race, NHRA Brainerd Nationals, August 19th to the 24th at Brainerd International Raceway, Brainerd, Minneapolis. With
0: it is in
1: side
0: Minneapolis,
1: news from the zoo.
0: Yes, the zoo.
1: Yeah.
2: Zoo being there.
0: What was the zoo like?
1: Amazing.
2: It was awesome.
1: Yeah, it's
2: a great track.
1: Fantastic.
2: Great part of the world. Thousand Lakes.
1: I thought we were just talking about the zoo.
2: Oh, but the state itself is a beautiful state.
0: We used to go to the
1: party
0: zoo
1: with floats and bands and bars and
0: It's like some of that, but at the drag strip.
1: Then this was what we were saying before. How when I said you go to these towns that are only, you know, it seems like the drags is the kind of the one thing that's happening for that particular weekend, and you turn around and you're at first surprised to see someone, but then you think, well, you know, where else would they be really?
0: Yeah.
1: Because they're all there. All the races and teams, competitors and crew, they're all part of the zoo as well. So, yeah, it's fantastic.
0: Well, what do you think about crews taking out caps in the first round?
2: Oh, that was amazing.
0: That's crazy. I can't remember the last time crews has made a pass first round.
1: Yeah.
0: You got to give it to Snap-on.
2: Been around a long time, crews now.
0: But you got to give them to Snap-on for them staying with him.
1: Yeah.
0: Through all this, you know what I mean?
1: A long time, yeah.
2: Long time.
1: Because was at the beginning of the season, though, he kind of did...
0: No, end of last season.
1: Oh, end of last.
0: Yeah, and maybe that's going to happen now.
1: I just really like his rap. I think they've done very well. The car looks good.
0: Yeah.
1: Car looks very good.
0: A lot of passion in that team, that family.
1: Absolutely.
2: Mm. Yeah.
1: Well, we have run to time, and so I think we will
0: wrap this one up.
1: We've got some more news to come and some exciting things to come in our next episode.
0: Motorplex update. You would have all seen the drone footage. No?
1: No.
0: No? Oh, well, anyway.
1: I saw the high-speed video of the track.
0: Angelo's been a naughty boy again.
1: Oh, no, I mean, are we condoning that, though?
0: Oh, I don't know, but it looked like it was ready to pull.
1: Yeah, cool.
0: That's,
1: yeah.
0: You know,
1: no, the Motorplex, they released a high-speed video of the work being done, and it was pretty cool to watch.
0: Okay.
1: And I had a bit of a laugh because... Maybe
0: I was the only one that got the drone footage.
1: Yeah, maybe it was just on selected
0: It looked
1: audience.
0: Like dead flat, ready to pour the concrete.
1: Yeah.
0: So I don't know if they got to put steelwork in there or what happens now.
1: Oh,
0: but,
1: well.
0: It looks like it's on track.
1: Yeah, great. Well, it's countdown's on.
2: It is, looking forward to it.
1: Absolutely.
0: Yeah, don't forget to get your licenses, your medicals, your tech inspections, your seat belts, check your dates.
1: Yep.
0: If you need tyres, ring up.
1: Are we at a helmet point? Tyres, it's that time of year, it's going to be tricky
0: to get tyres.
1: They usually have a big shipment coming in September, and it might be too late for you at that point.
0: Ring Nicole now. Yeah. Get your orders in early.
1: Yeah.
2: Speaking of Motorplex, big announcement this week as well, or last week it might have been, 2028 Australian Sprint Car Championship is on at the Perth Motorplex.
1: Yeah, that's huge.
2: Cannot wait.
1: It's really exciting.
2: That's awesome news.
1: I think they're saying February.
2: Yeah, February. It'll be February 2028. Yeah.
1: Are they going to be turning the car park into like a camping ground? Because between December, January, February, like it is a busy season for sprint car racing, and a lot of interstate and international travellers already coming over for High Limits event. So I think they're just going to be calling WA home for a few months for the sprint car season, and it'll be great.
0: Fantastic. Any events?
2: Targa West is coming up 17th to the 20th of September. That's coming up. Again, we've got the Celebration of Motorsport at Langley Park, the Perth City Sprint. We've also got the Malaga stage as well, Classics on Swan. It's all happening, so looking forward to that as well.
0: The event we were talking about before, that was it the Festival of Speed?
2: Mm-hmm.
1: Mm-hmm.
0: Yeah. But why don't they do like what they do? What's the one in England?
2: Goodwood Festival.
0: Goodwood, yeah. They do like a timed hill climb there.
1: Mm-hmm. Yeah, yep.
0: You know, I mean, that would make sense for you guys to do that at Wanneroo, yeah?
1: Yeah, it would.
2: That's on.
1: I'll put it forward.
0: I don't know. What do they do now? They do something like that?
1: Oh, we'll wait and see.
2: Yeah, well, traditionally it has been a timed.
0: It has, at Wanneroo. Yeah. I've never been.
2: Yeah, that's a good event, that one.
0: Cool. Because they had it at the Motorplex one year, didn't they?
1: Not the Festival of Speed.
2: No.
0: Wasn't that
1: when you're thinking because of the first Powerpalooza that they did, they had Daniel Ricciardo there with this car. Festival of Speed had Daniel Ricciardo there with this car.
0: Oh, was that?
1: Separate events.
0: The Powerpalooza.
1: That was the first ever Powerpalooza. Yeah. And I like to, you know, I refer to the Powerpalooza as our season sampler of what happens at the Motorplex, because they do a sample of each.
0: Well, listen, let me give you the tip. The Tony Roma one's way better.
1: I love a good
2: tasting one. The Tony Roma.
1: So I just want a little bit of everything and I'm good. Like, I'm always going for the tasting boards. 24th of October, it's been announced for Powerpalooza at the Motorplex.
0: Oh, they're gonna do it?
1: You know, that's...
0: And is that invitation only?
1: That side of it hasn't been announced. Now, drag racing hasn't been invitation only for a few seasons now. So it used to be you had to finish within the top four or top eight to be able to then qualify for it.
0: Yeah, I think it was the...
1: But it's been open invitation in recent years.
0: It used to be free for the top whatever.
1: Right. I thought the numbers were capped because they had the time cap on how they were running it. For sprint cars, it was also a points round last season. Maybe the season before, and so yet to see information being released on that, but it's not going to be too far until we start getting more news.
2: Can't wait.
1: So for now, we'll say goodnight, and we will be back with our next episode to bring you more of the latest medical news.
2: No worries.
1: Thanks very much, boys.
0: See you later.
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3: Honey, the footrest is broken. The handle is snapped. 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

And good afternoon, everybody, and welcome to another Sunday with Beyond Labels. It's a beautiful day out there today, and I hope everybody has been enjoying the weekend. So we've got a couple of hours of nice queer music for you today, and if anybody would like to send in a request, you can send that through on our text line of 0440 133 885, or as usual, you can hop onto my Facebook page, Beyond Labels with Jeannie, and drop me a message from there. We will go, I think we'll go for a little bit of Britney Spears and a nice, I guess you could call it a bi/a poly song. 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
1: 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And I've got a special song now for a special person for a very special anniversary they have coming up in a couple of days' time. 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
2: This program is proudly sponsored by Sophia's Healing Hands.

And that was a request from Patrick for Angelina Jordan's Now I'm the Fool from her EP Old Enough, which she publicly produced when she was 17 years of age. And now I think I really need to start a bit of a new segment on this show, and I think we'll call it What Has One Nation Said About Us Now? And just before the show started today, I read an article of where One Nation Senator has been attacking our trans community again. So this one comes courtesy of Senator Tyron Whiten, who told a YouTube interviewer, and I'm quoting this directly from him here, there's male, there's female, and then there's mental illness. He then went on to say that parents who support their trans kids are committing child abuse. Let's just sit there. Sit with that for a second. A sitting Australian senator has just told the country that loving your child is a crime. Now, here's the bit that Whiten conveniently left out. In Australia, you cannot get gender-affirming surgery as a minor in the public health system. It just doesn't happen. The only time there's been really rare exceptions has been breast reduction for trans men, and that is only in extreme circumstances. Everything else, hormone treatment, puberty blockers, all of it requires parental consent and proper clinical assessment, with surgeries only being performed for people who are 18 years and older. Where in the rare circumstances a parent of a young person don't agree, or in a lot of cases where either of the parents don't agree, it has to go to court. There is no backyard pathway here. There's no promoting going on. There's medical process with doctors, parents, and sometimes judges in the room. So when Whiten calls that abuse, he's not describing anything real. He's making something up so that he's got something to be outraged about. And look, this isn't a one-off. We had Malcolm Roberts a couple of months ago back talking about people cutting off their body parts. We've had Pauline Hanson going about kids ending up like vegetables from operations that don't even happen to minors here. This is a pattern. It's not a slip of the tongue. Pick the smallest, most marginalised community you can find, less than 1% of the population, get facts wrong on purpose, and ride the outrage for relevance. That's what's happening. That's what they're doing. And meanwhile, the actual numbers tell the story. Somewhere between 2 and 3% of young Australians identify as trans or genderverse, and 9 in 10 LGBTIQA plus young people report being bullied or facing violence just for existing. Those are the kids that are listening to a senator tell them that they're mentally ill. So to any parent out there who's doing the actual hard work, sitting with their kids, listening to them, backing them, taking them to appointments, having the hard conversations, that's not abuse. That's just parenting. And you're doing it properly, unlike some of the people we pay to represent ourselves, represent us in Canberra. I can't say much more on that. When we are having
our parents, our loved ones, being blamed for supporting some of our most vulnerable people in the community, for just trying to keep them safe and for trying to keep them alive. That's not politics. That's just simply love and care. 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

0: You're listening to Beyond Labels with Ginny on 88.5 FM. And it's now about 1 minute to one, so we're halfway through the show. So I hope everybody has been enjoying the music today. And excuse me for my little bit of a rant a little bit earlier on, but when I read articles like that just before going into the show, or in this case actually while I'm sitting in the show, it really hits me with what people are trying to do to the vulnerable members of our community. We will now hear a bit of a message from some of our sponsors, but everybody remember, if you would like to send in a request, or if you have actually got a I'd really love to hear any comments people have got about what Pauline's One Nation Party senator has said about transparency. Let me know what you think about the healthcare that's been provided to our vulnerable community. You can send those through on 0440 133 885. This is Beyond Labels with Jeannie.
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Taylor Swift couldn't have said it any better. You just need to calm down.

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And you have been listening to Beyond Labels with Jeannie on 88.5 FM. And it's now 8 minutes to two, so that is about all we have for you today on the show. I want to thank everybody for listening and hope you can join me again next Sunday. But in the meantime, just want to remind everybody out there that gender-affirming care is healthcare. It is vital. It saves lives. It is not done frivolously. And whether you are a trans youth or a trans adult, it is done in conjunction with the patient, with clinicians, with parents, with friends. It is done to a strict guideline, and it is essential care. And anybody who is trying to block this care is threatening the lives of people we love. And that's what I want to leave everybody with today. You have been listening to Beyond Labels with Jeannie.

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0: And Verve is the producer in the show here tonight. Welcome to the show.
1: Thank you very much. It's good to be here.
0: And showing all the vigour that he can muster, the big V, away, because we lost him last week.
1: We did.
2: That's right. It was a close call. It was really close. I am up. I'm vigorous. I'm raring to go.
0: So we've got Verve and Vigor and whatever I'm bringing to the party, I have no idea. Anyway, it's 88.5 FM, it's the Sunday session. We're going to kick it off with a little bit of, where is the love? That's a good question. I think at the moment the world needs so much love. Here it is with the Black Eyed Peas, 88.5 FM, Sunday session.

0: It is amazing to think that that song has, if you listen to the words, how prophetic they are, because this is exactly what's happening in the world right now. We only have one world. Let's not get up.
1: Yeah.
0: And that just seems to be what we're doing at the moment with all the letter of the Alphabet Brigade and the migrants and the hate and the...
2: That's where it begins, is with people. People are stuffing the world up. And yes, we're worried about climate. Yes, we're worried about, you know, many social things. But the hatred man to man, that block of having good debate, respecting differing opinions, that's gone. There's no respect for differing opinions anymore.
3: No, there's
0: not. Well, the differing opinion debate seems to be very one-sided. Well, you will listen to what I'm telling you.
2: Yeah.
0: And what I believe, and you will listen to what I say.
2: And if you don't, you're my enemy.
0: Yeah, and if you don't listen to me, you're a bigot.
2: Yeah,
3: that's right.
2: So, or racist.
3: That's exactly
2: Or a fattest, and let me tell you, I am indeed the fattest. but yeah, all sorts of names come mostly from one side, usually with any data or clear evidence to back it up, I feel.
0: Yeah. Mm. I work with a lady who says the more that she knows people, the more she likes her dogs.
3: I would have to
2: fair
3: agree
2: call.
3: The more I like my cats.
2: A fair call. Yeah. Even I love Diego more than most people.
0: And I'd tolerate our cats more than most people. Anyway, look, welcome to the show if you're listening in. 0440 133 885. I'd love to hear what you how was your weekend? Glorious weather this weekend. Sunshine, blue sky. We put some fuel up in the 7-Eleven up here in Ellenbrook, and it just overlooks the it's on a perch, and it looks down, and the sun was just shining over the buildings, and it looked marvelous. Absolutely marvelous.
2: It was just a glorious day yesterday, and
3: it
2: today
3: was
2: nice. So, yeah, for reasons of my activities today, I was a bit irritated by the breeze that came up, but a lovely day by all accounts. And if we have 24-degree days from now until Christmas, every weekend day...
0: You'd be happy?
2: I'd be stoked. Yeah. It's exactly what I want, that temperature.
3: Yep.
2: Every Saturday, Sunday... And I'll take the little bit of breeze that's there.
0: We'll bring them to you later on. I just want to do a big birthday shout out to Griffin.
2: Oh, yes, that's right.
0: 1-8.
2: Griffin Jack Smith, 18. He turned 18 on Friday. Much fanfare and joy. A bit of irritation because I had to leave early for work. So I leave for work quite early in the morning.
0: Yep.
2: So he got woken up with a candle lit on a donut at about 5:45 in the morning.
0: Oh, no. For an 18-year-old, that'd be like...
2: there were vampires and I heard bats flying off. he did brighten up a little when he saw a gift bag next to his bed. So, all is well.
3: Excellent.
2: And it was good. He had a bit of a gathering on Friday night. Some friends came around. Interesting to note that even kids have mostly good friends and one or two... I'm not sure if arsehole is the right term, but one or two that can't help themselves. And it just goes to show that while we've evolved as a species, apparently, I don't know about you, but I know when I was younger, I had a group of good mates. There were about 10 or 12 of us that used to run around. Pretty tight group of mates. We did a lot of stuff together. But there was always one or two in the group, wasn't there? Always one or two that so many are enjoying it. And one or two would just do something dumb that would impact on everyone else.
0: That was my whole group.
2: I said to I said to him on Friday night afterwards, I said, mate, I'm glad to see nothing has changed. Everything is still the same in the world because I too had one or two mates who I'm interestingly enough, or not interestingly enough, no longer friends with. But there's always one or two who just take it a little too far, you know.
3: Yeah,
2: act like that guy.
0: It does happen, and you hopefully they will make the right decision and meet up with the right people and the right friends, and because it does happen where sometimes people are not, as you say, nice. We've had some conflict with some of my son's friends, so-called friends in Brisbane before he came over here to live.
2: Yeah, okay.
0: We sorted that out. We had to sort them out a couple of times with some choice.
2: Yeah.
0: Words, done, sorted, fixed, and now he's living his best life here. So there you go.
3: Yep.
2: That's it.
0: 13 past six. We're going to continue the show. A bit more music. This is a bit of Kylie on your Sunday evening.

0: tuned in to 88.5 FM. Kylie Minogue on a night like this. The reason I played a bit of Kylie was just saying to the Big V, who comes from the mighty country of South Africa, that to the producer and I on Thursday night, part of our childhood passed away with the death of Johnny Young. Now, a lot of people may or may not remember him or know him. The younger people won't. But for people of our age, our vintage, we'll know the thrill of sitting down on a Sunday night, 6:30, Channel O, I think it was at the time.
1: Yeah, I think so, yeah.
0: Before it became 10.
1: Yep.
0: The whole family sitting around the one TV that you had in the house to watch Johnny Young and the Young Talent Time.
1: Yep.
0: And it was good, something that's missing from TV today, and you mentioned it before, good, wholesome family entertainment.
2: There was something that engages the entire family around one TV.
0: Yeah.
2: As opposed to various rooms at a house.
0: Exactly.
1: Yep.
0: And he had the Johnny Young talent schools were around the country, and they would find talent and they would put them on the show. And some of the names that were on that thing, I'm just trying to find it here. He did Danny Minogue, Kylie's sister.
2: Yeah.
0: Kylie was on the show a couple of times doing duets with her. Jamie Redfern, Jane Scully, Deborah Byrne, Sally Boyden, Karen Knowles, Jamie Churchill, and Tina Arena were all people who were on this show were learning how to perform and how to craft their skills, their talent on this particular show.
1: Yep.
0: At 79, he's passed away with pancreatic cancer, unfortunately. So I thought we'd do a little mini tribute to Johnny Young this evening.
2: Yeah, fair go.
0: Because not many people know that he started off in 1960s as one of the original Australian rock and rollers trying to imitate the American music that was coming out.
2: Yeah, right.
0: Okay. You had, Normie Rowe, who was part of the things, Ronnie Burns was one of them. I've forgotten the big guy, Johnny O'Keefe.
2: Yeah. Right?
0: So all these guys were trying to be, they were emulating what they'd heard.
2: Trying to be the Buddy Hollies and the Elvises and the...
0: All that.
2: And the those guys.
0: This is how this is how music started in Australia. Yeah, the rock and roll in Australia at that time was brand new, and they were emulating the guys they'd heard in America.
2: Mm.
0: Like I said, Johnny O'Keefe was the wild one, Ronnie Burns, Russell Morris.
2: Yeah.
0: These were all the people that were thinking. Johnny Young was part of this.
2: Okay.
0: He was one of the guys. So
2: could say a godfather of Australian music.
0: One of them, yeah.
2: Okay.
0: One of them. So we've got some Johnny Young lined up, ready to go. He had a huge hit in the 60s with this particular track. This is called Carolyn. This is Johnny Young from Young Talent Time.

0: This is the Sunday session here on 88.5 FM Concrete Blonde. A bit of Joey on your Sunday night. We started to set off with the song Carolyn from Johnny Young, who passed away the other day. Part of my childhood, part of the producer's childhood, and I'm assuming hopefully part of your childhood as well. That particular song, Carolyn, got to number one on the Go Set National Top 40 in November of 1966. So number one,
1: yeah,
0: 1966.
2: Cool. Yeah. Yeah.
0: Normie Rose, Que Sera, Shaking All Over was up there as well.
1: Shaking all over.
0: And he wrote a song about Normie Rowe. Do you know the story of Normie Rowe?
1: No.
0: Do you know the story of him?
1: No.
0: Okay. Normie Rowe, rock and roller back in the 1960s, one of the big names in Australian rock and roll.
1: Right.
0: And yep. Then the Vietnam War came around.
1: Uh-huh.
0: And they went, right, we've got conscription. And we're going to conscript people and we're going to send them to Vietnam.
1: Right.
0: Yep. Normie Rowe was one of them.
1: Okay.
0: At the peak of his career, he was shipped off to Vietnam.
1: Off he went to Nam.
0: Off he went to Nam.
1: Yeah.
0: And it kind of derailed his career.
1: Okay.
0: Or is that right?
1: I can imagine there were probably many guys who
0: had
1: great talents in many things, not just music.
0: Correct.
1: But, it altered the course of their life.
2: Yep.
0: So Johnny Young, not only as a singer, was a very talented songwriter.
1: Yeah.
0: He wrote a song about Normie Rowe's story.
1: Okay.
0: About him going away to fight in Vietnam and gave it to a guy called Ronnie Burns, who again was one of the top singers or the top rock and rollers at the time in the 1960s.
1: Right.
0: And he came out with a song called Smiley. This is the Sunday session, 88.5 FM.

0: And we're not going to stop the music here at 88.5 FM. We are Variety. 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
1: Tell me, Peter, stick around. Where exactly does Variety come alive?
0: Right here, mate.
1: Right here? Yes, on 88.5?
2: Absolutely.
1: Well, blow me down.
0: Before we get into our next tribute for Johnny Young, just want to remind people that we do have a fundraiser happening at the moment for the No Limits Perth. 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All you need to do is donate to be in the draw. That's it. And you can win a hamper worth over $1,000. The website has all what's in the hamper. There's some amazing stuff that's in there.
2: There's a lot.
0: Lots and lots of stuff. 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And we're going to be doing a mini marathon on August 22nd, starting at 6 in the morning with me, going till 6 in the evening with Jimmy, and we're going to be promoting this all day long, and then we're going to be drawing the winner on the 22nd of August at 6 p.m. So get into it. 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It's helping No Limits Perth, who, if you don't know what they do, if you don't know them, look into it. They do amazing stuff for the community in Perth.
1: Also on the note of fundraising, also on Saturday, the 22nd, there is the 88.5 FM Bunnings Sausage Sizzle.
0: Yeah, that's for us.
1: That's for us. That's to raise funds for the station.
2: Yep.
1: We gladly accept donations. We do rely on the community, on our sponsors, and fundraising activities like the Bunnings Sausage Sizzle. So if you're in the Ellenbrook area, come on down to Bunnings. From 8 to 4, I think it is. And get yourself a hot dog sausage sizzle. You can have it with onion. You can have it with mustard. You can have it with mustard and onion and tomato sauce.
2: And barbecue.
1: So many. And you could even have barbecue. If you're really a wild dog, then you can go that way. But you also get to meet some of the presenters and the people who are involved with 88.5. We love getting to know you. We love getting to know who our listeners are. So please pull in. I will be there from midday till 2, along with a few others. But, we're going to be there all day raising funds for the station and having a good laugh and having a crack. And, you know, if there's a good hit on at the time, maybe we can have a dance together. You never know.

0: that I would like to see.
1: Yeah, so would I.
0: I would pay money to see that.
2: Well, and for that, $3.50 gets you a hot dog. You know, Pete, we do have romantic couples that come along. They do. They come along. You know, husband said to his wife, I'm taking you out for lunch, darling. It's Saturday, I'm taking you for lunch. And they end up at Bunnings and she gets a hot dog. And she still goes, well, at least I didn't have to cook.
0: Yep. Yep. I did something like that the other day where the producer said, you need to take me somewhere expensive for lunch.
2: Right. Where did you go?
0: The petrol station.
2: Okay. That's it. Good thing the 7-Elevens now do hot food as well. By the way, they are not sponsors of our station.
0: No. And I was supposed to throw a... No, it was taking too long. Anyway, Johnny Young passed away on Thursday. Not many people know that he was an accomplished songwriter. We played Smiley at the top of that last set.
1: Yep.
0: The big hit for him came when he'd written a song, but he was flatting with Barry Gibb. This is,
1: okay.
2: Right.
0: This is when you're a name dropper, right?
2: Right.
0: He was flatting with Barry Gibb, and Barry said to him, Johnny, mate, you're a bit of a talent. You should write some songs.
2: Yeah.
1: Yeah.
0: So he'd written a song. He was going to have Ronnie Burns sing it.
2: Okay.
0: And Ronnie Burns was rehearsing it.
1: Okay.
0: When Molly Meldrum heard it.
2: Oh. Right.
0: Right. And Molly Meldrum was at the time the manager of a guy called Russell Morris.
1: Of course.
0: One of Australia's best well-known 60s rock and rollers.
1: Yep.
0: And he said, I'm going to produce that song for Russell.
2: Yeah.
1: Right? Okay.
0: Now, it's a bit of a joke around the place because if you get the original record, I think, the original sleeve, it does say on the thing that it was produced by a guy called Willie Make It. Because Molly Meldrum spent so much money. Now, we're talking 1960s.
2: Yeah.
0: He spent, this is a single.
1: Okay.
0: He spent $10,000.
2: Yeah.
1: Oh, wow.
0: To make this single.
2: Right.
0: It's the same amount of money that at the time you could do a whole album with.
2: Okay.
0: And it just kept on having changes and changes and changes.
2: That's a big investment.
0: Yeah.
2: It's on the block.
0: And that was it. It was done by Willie Make It because... No one thought it could go anywhere.
2: That's
0: right. You know, they're going to finish, mate. What's going on? But he did make it. And the song was released and it became a huge hit for Russell Morris in the 60s. This is The Real Thing here at 88.5. Russell Morris, written by Johnny Young and produced by Willie Make It, also known as Molly Meldrum.

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0: That voiceover guy, he gets right in there.
2: He does. He jumps right in, doesn't he?
0: No.
3: He doesn't wait.
0: He's be in his booth.
3: Yep.
0: Just shut the up and they'll be fine. 88.5, that's us. It's the Sunday session. Hope you're enjoying the show. We're doing a little mini tribute to Johnny Young, part of my childhood, part of the producer's childhood.
3: Yeah.
0: Hopefully part of yours as well. Do you have a favourite moment of the Young Talent time? Because that was the thing. It started in 1970, I think it was, in the 1970 when Johnny Young started the production company called Young Talent Time.
3: Yeah.
0: And the names that went through it, like you mentioned them earlier, we had Tina Arena, Jamie Redfern,
3: yes.
0: Danny Minogue.
3: Yep.
0: You know, some big names, Deborah Byrne, some big names on the show who have gone on to much, much bigger and better things. And Johnny Young, when he had the show, it was one that the family used to sit around at home and we used to watch it 6:30 Sunday night, Channel O.
2: Yeah.
0: Religiously.
3: Mm. Right? Yep.
0: And every evening that he would finish the show, he would finish it the same way.
2: Okay.
0: Do you remember how he finished it, talking to the producer?
3: No, I don't.
0: Don't remember. He would sing a song. No.
3: That's right.
0: Okay.
2: Did you guys have Cupid Country with Glenn Campbell?
0: Yeah. Glenn
2: Campbell. That was our Sunday evening music show, was Cupid Country with Glenn Campbell.
0: That forever
2: burnt into my mind.
0: Johnny Young used to finish the show the same way every Sunday.
2: Okay.
0: Yeah, he would do a version of the Beatles' All My Loving every Sunday. It would sound something like this. If I could turn it on, that might be the way it would sound. See, even after all these years, mistakes still get made. There we go. Try that.

close your eyes, and I'll kiss you. 'Cause you know tomorrow I'll be missing you. And I know there's one thing that you can be sure of. I'll never ever be untrue. And don't you know, darling, that even when I'm far, far away, I'll be riding home to you every day. And I'll be sending

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0: 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If you want to get in contact with us, send us a text 0440 133 885. Do it now. Love to hear from you. The other day we all sat down, we did the census. It was all online. There's a bit of a – one of the questions that was in the census is causing a bit of a divide in the household. Any guesses on what it might be? I mean, there was questions on health and there was questions on sexuality and religion. It was interesting than religion.
1: Interesting about the whole religion thing.
0: Did you say that Judaism wasn't in there?
1: I didn't even look, to be honest.
2: I noticed
1: really
2: that.
1: Didn't, but yeah. That is interesting.
0: So being,
1: that is very interesting. Yeah. Judaism's not in there. And that is the oldest religion.
0: Yeah.
1: Ever.
0: Well, you had Hindu was in there, Islam was in there.
1: Yeah.
0: And the other thing that got me was they broke Christianity into different sections, into churches.
2: They did, yeah.
0: Right, because
2: Orthodox.
0: You know, it was the Orthodox Church, there's Presbyterian. Yeah. Then you had Uniting was in there, Anglican was in there, Catholic was in there. I kind of thought, and I may be wrong, but I kind of thought that was all under the one Christian umbrella.
1: Why would we need to break that down anymore?
0: I do not know.
2: They could have used one of them for Judaism.
0: Well, it could have gone just Christian, Judaism, Hindu, Buddhist, Islam, Jedi, and then whatever other bogus religion.
1: Ripe orange fruit associates.
0: Yeah, but they didn't do it. And that caught the eye of News 24 or Sky News, as it used to be, saying that why was Judaism now... I mean, they're on about being not persecuted against or all this sort of stuff, and then the census just leaves them out completely.
2: Yeah, that doesn't make sense.
1: That is very odd.
0: Doesn't make any sense.
1: That is very odd. Very odd. I don't know what the purpose of the census is, because I would have thought it's used to guide policy,
0: correct?
1: And used to guide thinking from a government perspective.
0: Yeah,
1: but I don't know that there's been much thinking by the government of late in the last few years.
0: But there's two words you should never use together.
1: What, thinking and government?
0: Correct.
2: Yeah.
1: I do. Yeah.
0: Shouldn't put those two words together.
1: The old gun buyback issue is back on the table for South Wales.
0: We'll talk about that at another
1: Let's jump into that later.
0: We'll get into that later. So on the census, they also had sexuality on the census, but they kind of had to abbreviate that a little bit because if they put everyone's sexuality, it would be A to Z.
1: Oh,
0: on
2: that's
0: the alphabet,
2: right.
0: You know,
2: there would be so many of them.
0: So many rubbishy things on there.
1: Just ignore the abbreviation and the letters and just go, hey, you do you and I respect that. I'll do me and I'm not going to force my opinion myself onto you.
2: Yeah.
1: Surely that is okay.
0: Well, you would think so.
2: Yeah, you would think so.
0: But it doesn't seem to be that in society.
1: It does seem more okay for some than others.
0: Yeah.
2: That's a whole new kettle of fish.
1: Yeah,
0: so
1: enough.
0: The question that's making everybody squirm in around the households around at the moment was the part on how much of unpaid work do you do at home?
2: See, I don't know why that would be a problem question.
0: Now, I was honest when we filled out ours. I said I do less than 5 hours.
2: Yeah. Okay.
0: Because...
1: What, a day?
0: Was it a
2: total?
0: Was it total?
2: I think, yeah.
0: Yeah, I don't do
1: a
0: housework.
1: A total of what? A week, a day, a month, a year?
2: I don't know which it was. I think it was a week or something.
0: I help out, but I don't do the housework.
1: Sure.
0: Right?
2: Yeah.
0: I have three kids at home.
1: Yeah.
0: They are assigned chores. They are assigned jobs.
2: Yeah,
1: sure.
2: They are.
0: Right? Everything from there's
1: and
0: dishwasher.
1: They're all, just to clarify, they're all adult kids.
2: They are.
0: 33,
2: right.
0: 33, 28 and 23.
1: And they, I presume, would pay a portion of their salaries towards rent.
0: There's
1: and things.
0: Board.
1: So equal. Yep. It's an equal sort of share of facilities.
0: They do their board, and they are on the roster for doing dishwasher and vacuuming and bins, and which reminds me, I don't think the girl has done the vacuuming today.
2: No, I don't think she did today either. No,
1: okay.
2: I can do that tomorrow.
0: So, and they've all got their chores, right?
1: Yeah.
0: Because their mum, their dad, work Monday to Friday.
2: Yeah.
1: 100%.
0: And we're out, I'm here 3 nights a week, possibly 4 nights a week, doing stuff here at radio.
2: Yep, you are.
0: They are at home
2: all day, every day. Well, they've got their chores. All day, every day. They have their things that they do, but they're not as busy as what we are.
0: So I was very honest with the census. I went and I said I did less than five.
2: I don't have a problem with what you've put down for anyone in our household.
0: Yep.
2: Because I don't think that that's something that should be made a big deal of.
0: Because some people went, yeah, I do over 30 hours or more. Now, I don't know if that's because they are...
2: working from home, maybe?
0: Or if they're stay-at-home mums or...
1: Do they have
0: daily?
1: Really big homes, maybe?
0: I don't know. I don't know.
1: 30 hours.
2: It's a big amount. I mean, yeah, you could possibly do that much at home if you had small children. You know, you're running around after
1: absolutely.
2: Them all the time.
1: You've got,
2: that sort of stuff.
1: If you've got two babies under the age of four and you're a stay-at-home parent... Note, yep. How proud I am I of myself where I said parent and I didn't say mum or dad. I said parent. But, yeah, then the cooking, the cleaning, the wiping up, the changing, the washing, the is never ending.
2: Yes, very much so.
0: Well, like I said, we've got a roster on the fridge. Everyone's got a job. They've got an assignment. It's on the day that they're supposed to do it. And we have to remind them every day about it. But they do it. And when they don't do it, I do it.
1: Yeah.
0: So.
2: Yeah, and I help.
0: And you didn't help me pack the dishwasher.
2: Well, sometimes I help.
0: Sometimes you help. You didn't this time. I'm just saying.
2: No.
0: But, but it's a big concern at the moment that the people are doing it. So we'd love to know how much time do you spend at home? We're going to do our own little census here at 88.5.
2: Yeah.
0: 0440 133 885. How long do you spend, A, at home, or even B, more importantly, how long do you spend listening to 88.5? That's what we really need to know.
2: Yeah, that'd be interesting to know.
0: Send us a text, 0440 133 885. Lots of music to get through, some controversial stories to talk about in this hour. We are here till 8 o'clock. It's 88.5 FM. 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

0: The lovely Miley Cyrus. We haven't seen Miley in the news much these days. She's been keeping her clothes on and
1: I do like her powder music, dry. I must be honest. I enjoy it. I mean, I wouldn't go out of you know, my way for it, but I do like her music, and I do think she's got what it takes to be an artist.
0: You don't go out and go, oh, the new Miley's come out. I've got to go buy it at the record store.
1: No, but if I see a poster of her swinging on a wrecking ball, I usually stop and just have a look.
0: In the first hour, we did a bit of a tribute to Johnny Young. We kept it light. We kept it fun. We kept it musical. We're just going to change it up a little bit now into some of the more controversial topics. I don't know if you've seen this in Brisbane at the moment, where a 27-year-old man was lured by a group of teenagers on the fake Tinder date. Okay. I think that's what they call it, yeah?
2: Yeah.
0: Yeah. So a fake Tinder date, and seven teenagers set upon him, bashed him severely, stole his BYD, and a short time later, I think 2 weeks later it was?
2: Yeah, it was 2 weeks later.
0: 2 weeks later, the young man in question, the 27-year-old, died in hospital.
1: My word.
0: Oliver Conroy.
1: What is it coming to?
2: Now,
1: that is just so wrong.
0: So Queensland...
1: And I know it's not the first time this has happened anywhere in the world, right?
0: No, that's right.
1: But
0: Queensland has...
1: How disgusting.
0: Queensland has different rules. Every state's got different rules for some reason. But Queensland has a thing in place where it's adult crime, adult time.
1: Hey, yep. And I'm all supportive of it.
2: Absolutely.
1: I mean, we've spoken about this. If those kids have the wherewithal to hatch a master plan and pull it off.
2: Yep.
1: It was clearly very premeditated.
0: Oh, yeah.
1: And absolutely. They knew exactly what they were doing. There
0: correct.
1: Was never a doubt in their mind. Not like, oh, I slipped and, you know, fell into a condom. This was planned, premeditated. It was the go all along.
0: There are people who are saying, oh, look, it's unfair. They are children.
2: No.
0: I think the age is...
1: No. Get in your box.
0: Yeah.
2: Yep.
0: So there's five boys between 15 and 17 and two girls 14 and 15.
1: Yeah.
0: They've been charged with assault and car theft.
1: Now, that's the age, not the IQ.
0: That's their age.
1: Right.
2: Yep. I say lock them up.
0: And their charges were later upgraded to murder because of what's happened, right? And they left him in the middle of the street after they set on him. They left him. And took his car. And you are 100% right. That was thought, planned,
1: 100%.
0: Executed, everything like that.
2: Yeah.
0: I don't even know how to get into Tinder. So, you know, like it's...
1: I don't know how to get into an electric car either, for that matter.
2: No.
0: So these people, I think they were either counting on the fact that they were underage.
1: Right.
0: There you can go... I'm not an adult. You can't do anything to me.
1: Can't do anything to me. Well,
0: Queensland doesn't do that.
1: Take it now.
0: Queensland doesn't do it. Queensland has...
1: It's just disgusting.
2: I think they should be charged as adults. That's... If you can mastermind that sort of a plan at that age, then you can do the time for it.
0: Do the crime.
2: Do the time.
0: Do the time.
2: Absolutely.
0: You know? And on the other note, closer to home, the... two boys that were set upon the Black Swan.
2: Yes.
0: And were vaping with the swan, puffing the vaping smoke into the swan.
2: Yep.
1: So they put a vape inside the beak of a swan.
2: They did, and they blew smoke into its mouth.
1: And not only did they, which is that, like, it's kind of stupid. In a cartoon, it probably would be funny, but it's kind of a stupid thing. But even more dumb is they filmed themselves doing it.
2: Yep, and then they sent the video around.
0: Yeah, they sent it around, yeah.
1: Clearly, and I read that these boys go to a somewhat exclusive private school just south of Perth.
2: Yeah.
1: Clearly, that is money wasted in an education, right? Yeah. Their parents have to be
0: thinking. Well, the producer's got an update on the swan.
2: Yeah, so the swan passed away on Friday.
1: Right.
2: The swan is no longer alive, and the boys' charges have been upgraded. I don't know exactly what to, but they've been upgraded.
0: So.
1: Once again, just... If you were a parent of those kids, what would you be saying to them?
2: Hopefully, you would be telling them off.
0: No, see, I'm going to take the wrong thing.
1: See, I'm a hardliner. I'd do more than tell them off.
0: I think, and I could be wrong, I'm just putting it out there for everybody, that could be wrong, but the video, the vision that I've seen on the news where the reporters were asking them about things about their kids,
1: yeah.
0: Are you feeling proud of your kids? Yeah. What's going to happen with your kids, blah, blah, blah. I kind of got the... In today's society, it's all about my rights.
1: Yeah.
2: Yep.
0: Nothing. Not about my responsibility.
2: Yeah.
1: Right.
2: That's correct.
1: False judgment.
0: I have the right to do this. I have the right to do that. I have the right to do the next thing. You know, my kids have the right to muck around with this and do that sort of stuff and have all this presumption of innocence and everything, which they do have.
1: The presumption of innocence.
2: But the video proves that they're not innocent.
0: But where's the responsibility that goes with this stuff?
1: Yeah, you want your rights, you've got to be responsible as well.
2: The parents didn't really seem like they were going to do anything about it, like they were angry or anything like that.
1: And
2: they
1: didn't understand their parents coming out of court don't want to answer questions, don't want to say something for fear of it being edited or cut or clipped or something. But I would be very tempted to say, my kid's an idiot.
0: Yeah.
1: He's dumb. Mm. What he did was stupid and wrong.
2: Yeah.
1: And we'll have to see what, you know, the law says of this.
0: Yeah. And the thing is, if they went around and they said, well, are you going to defend this? I would have gone, well, no, he's done it.
1: Yeah.
0: You know, he's going to plead guilty as far as I'm concerned. And then we'll deal with it as it gets done.
2: Yeah. Yep.
0: You know, this whole rights thing really gets right up my nose. You know, everyone knows their rights, no one knows the responsibility that goes with it.
1: I think the biggest human right is we all have the right to treat each other decently and to act decently in society. And if we're not acting decently, well, there's the first problem.
2: And it's not just people we should be decent with. We should be decent with everything, like animals and as well.
1: Oh, yeah. Everything. It's decency. You know,
2: yeah.
1: Whatever decency looks like without harming others. I think that, to me, that is a cornerstone. Do I always do the right thing? No. Do I do some stuff that would absolutely shock people? 100%. I absolutely do that.
0: Like listening
1: but
0: to Miley
1: do
0: Cyrus.
1: Do I do it like listening to Miley Cyrus or Katy Perry? But do I do it with the intent of hurting others? Never.
0: Yeah.
1: Never.
2: Yeah.
0: So
1: and when I say others, I do mean animals as well, just so everyone knows.
0: So two kids here in WA who have acted aggressively and terribly to the swan's passed away, and to the 7 teenagers who are now facing the murder charges that's in Queensland on something that was clearly well thought out.
2: Yeah.
0: You know?
1: Yeah.
0: Let me just correct me if I'm wrong. I understand it's a visual thing, Tinder. They've got to get put pictures up of girls to entice the boys.
1: Surprisingly, I've never had a Tinder account, but yes, I believe that you have to create a profile like Facebook.
0: So you've got to do this manually.
1: You've got a Facebook page. It's similar to that.
2: You can find any picture on the internet.
0: But they've got to do it deliberately is what I'm saying.
2: Yeah.
1: Oh, no, you have to take action to, you know, you don't go, hey, Siri, make me a Tinder profile. You actually have to fill in, I would imagine...
2: Yeah, you do.
1: It seems like you'd have to fill in stuff about your looks, I would imagine, because it's a dating thing. So you'd have to fill in something about your looks, maybe a bit about your interests and character. More than likely a profile picture, because if you don't have a profile picture, people would be less likely to engage with you, I imagine.
0: Yeah.
2: Yep. Yep.
0: So they've done this thing with thought.
1: Absolutely.
0: Yes. With intent.
1: Would have taken more than 15 minutes to set up a profile.
0: Yeah. And now they're going to be facing the full
1: weight
0: of the law.
1: Good on them.
2: I'm
1: with the judge, the jury, and the magistrate on this one.
2: Yeah, so am I.
0: If you can do the crime, you can do the time.
1: That's it. Speaking of time, what is the time there, Pete?
0: It's 7:33, and about time we played some more music. We'll be back right after this.
1: Crank it.
0: Bit of a fan, Bruce Springsteen. I am. I think he's great. Bit of Bruce for you now.
3: Our music guy really loves variety. Otherwise, why else would he play this after that?

0: to you.
1: A little bit of Cyril on your Sunday night. Can't go wrong with a bit of that. And that particular song, would you class that as electronic dance music?
2: Kind of, I guess.
1: Pop. Kind of, yeah, I guess.
3: I'd call it pop, but whatever.
1: Okay, well, the reason I ask is because we've got two new guys who are in training at the moment who are going to be bringing EDM music to 88.5.
3: EDM music.
1: Electronic dance music.
3: Okay.
1: Yeah. And we've heard some of their stuff. They're pumped up. They're ready to go.
3: When is their show going to take place?
1: When they're ready. I don't know.
3: When they're ready. And what slot? Do we know the slot?
1: When they're ready. I don't know.
3: When they're ready. Okay. So they're in the oven at the moment.
1: They are. And other things that are coming onto the show, onto radio, we've got Michaela and Bridget who are going to be doing a show called Nowhere Girls. Everything from, I've heard the promo, everything from Fred Astaire to Fred Rogers to anybody else.
3: Right.
1: Who,
2: wow.
1: And everything in between. It's just going to be a huge range of shows. We've got a new presenter that's coming in for the barbecue hits on a Sunday. We've got a new nighttime one possibly starting. We've got a few things to sort out there.
2: Yeah.
1: And another one that's coming along as well, which I don't really know that much about, but we're researching into it. So basically the music range of 88.5 is opening up wider and wider all the time with new people who are joining.
3: That's it. And I'm looking forward to meeting these new presenters and such.
1: Yeah.
3: You know, maybe a comment I should make off air either, but I'm looking forward to meeting.
1: Half of them are young and half of them are.
3: Be great for them to get involved in our various initiatives and things. Yeah,
1: no, they are keen as mustard.
2: Yep.
3: Good job.
1: 7:46. Just want to talk about this news story that came up. I thought it was great. This came on August 12th. A Tesla driver in America was pulled over by a cop. Now, you would know the speeds in America. You've been there, right?
3: Yeah.
1: So apparently he was doing 64 in a 45-mile-an-hour zone.
3: Sure. So it'd be like an hour 80.
1: So he's doing, what, 100?
3: Give or take.
1: About 100 k's in an 80 zone?

0: Yeah.
1: Okay.
0: Pretty much.
1: So driving a Tesla, and the officers pulled him over. Said, excuse me, sir, you've been driving too fast.
0: Yep.
1: He turned around and says, I wasn't driving. It was assisted autopilot driving.
0: Right.
1: Okay. So he thought he was going to get away with this because in America's got this autopilot. You can turn the car on.
0: Yeah.
1: It kind of drives itself. Yeah.
0: Sounds like a bit of a dunce, this chap. Sounds like a bit of a dunce because good man. Take some responsibility.
1: So he, in America, they can ask to ask for supervisors, apparently. So he's asked for a supervisor, and the supervisor goes, look, he was a good citizen. He wasn't being a dick.
0: Yeah.
2: Okay.
1: But he said, look.
0: He's just dumb.
1: Yeah. He said, whether your vehicle's got adaptive cruise control, lane centering, or it's fully self-driving, you are still legally responsible for operating the vehicle safely.
0: Yeah, that's it.
2: Yeah, of course.
0: I've got adaptive cruise control on my vehicle.
1: Yeah.
0: So I can set it at 100, and if there's a car in front of me, it's not going to do 100. It'll do 60 or 80 or whatever the speed limit is.
1: Yep.
0: But if there's no car there, my car doesn't know that we're now in a 100 zone or a 60 zone, so it'll get up to 100 because that's what it sets at.
1: Some of them do. They've got the little radars now.
2: Yeah. Oh, yeah, they can pick it up. Yeah.
1: They read the sign.
0: Yeah,
2: they do.
0: Mine does that. It reads the sign and it goes, it's 80.
1: And tells you a warning?
0: The sign colour changes.
1: Okay.
0: But if I've set that cruise control speed at 100 and I'm in an 80 zone, even though that speed sign is there, I can still exceed. And that makes sense, in my mind, for all human beings. The human race, sometimes there are emergencies.
1: Yeah.
0: But anyway, I do think that there will probably be a day, especially with electronic vehicles, where the government will go, nope, everyone can only go 40 k's an hour. Or we're restricting the speed on everyone's vehicle.
1: Yeah. Yep.
0: Another reason I don't like electric cars.
1: Look, there's many reasons why I'm not liking electric cars. I just got to say, we've done a few electric cars recently at my work.
0: Yep.
1: And they are packed to the hilt with everything you could think of as far as things, especially when they come out of China.
0: Yeah.
1: I was in a BYD ute the other day.
0: Okay.
1: It's not a ute. It's a leather-lined space cockpit.
0: Yeah.
1: It's amazing to be
0: in. And it's got everything in it.
1: Oh, huge. Like everything. It's leather. It's steps. It's this. It's, you know, and I think the JQ brand that's up to the J7.
0: Yeah. I've driven a J7. I've driven a J7.
1: Yeah.
0: Okay. For an extended period in South Africa.
1: And you said it was great.
0: It's fantastic.
1: Yeah.
0: Fantastic.
1: Well, the J8 that's out now.
0: Yeah.
1: Heated seats, front and back.
0: Yeah. Oh.
1: Massage seats in the front.
0: Yeah.
2: Wow.
1: You know?
0: And you know that, like, the new Range Rover has massage seats in front, but the JQ, you're not paying $400,000 for.
1: This is it, right? And it's because where's the JQ from? China?
0: India? Yeah, China.
1: China?
0: Yeah.
1: Now, everyone's sort of rubbish stuff that comes out of China, but their market is huge.
0: $3 billion? They're making stuff smart. They are making stuff smart. Yes, some of their stuff is still cheap rubbish.
1: Yeah.
0: And landfill, really. But they are making some stuff very smart, and some of their cars are going that way. I always prefer to have an internal combustion engine. Speaking of which, one of the fastest motorbike brands in the world is Chinese.
2: Is it really?
0: Called CF Moto.
2: Okay.
0: And it has smashed competition all over the world. So there's they make various types of motorbikes, but one of the types of bikes they make is the type of bikes I ride, trail bikes, adventure bikes, that sort of thing.
1: Yep.
0: And they took part in on factory made bikes, but with modifications. They took part in one of the most difficult enduro races that was held the last week or the week before
1: in
0: Romania. Red Bull Romaniacs, it's called. And it is an incredibly challenging. If you ever have time, go on YouTube, type in Romaniacs, and it'll bring up, and you will see the kind of riding some of these guys do is insane.
1: Wow.
0: And this manufacturer from China dominated most of the classes, which is incredible because the Japanese bikes have been around for a lot longer. But, they are coming out with very clever stuff, very interesting technology, and probably balances out the amount of rubbish they put into the world.
1: 50-50. 50-50. I was interested to find the other day, since we're talking about cars and vehicles, the number of brands Volkswagen owns.
0: They own a lot.
2: Massive.
1: For the company that used to have the pregnant roller skate, the little Beetle, where people used to make rubbish of it. One of my first cars was a Volkswagen. So to those people who don't know, Volkswagen obviously own Volkswagen. They own Audi.
0: Yes.
1: So yeah, if you're
0: always,
1: buying...
0: So they always have.
1: Yep.
0: That's...
1: Yep. Porsche.
0: Yeah.
1: Obviously, because they were designed by Ferdinand Porsche.
0: Mm-hmm.
1: The ones I didn't realise.
0: Yeah.
1: Lamborghini.
0: That's right.
1: Is owned by Volkswagen.
0: Yeah.
1: So if you're driving around in a Lamborghini, I'm sorry, it's not any fancy anymore. It's a V-dub.
0: It's a V-dub.
1: Bentley.
0: Yep.
1: Owned by Volkswagen. The Seat and or the Seat and the Cupra.
0: Yeah.
1: Which are the Spanish cars.
0: Yeah. So I'm going back about 20 years, 25 years ago. The Seat or the Cupra was the Seat. You got a Seat Cupra. It was a model.
1: Yep.
0: And then my understanding is the tooling got sold off and Cupra opened up their own company.
1: And Skoda.
0: Yeah, Skoda.
1: Yep.
0: One of the reasons VW went that way was because they were losing a fair amount of market share. So they looked at a lot of the brands they were doing fairly consistently, particularly in Europe. And, they popped a couple of logos under their banner.
1: Didn't they just?
2: Yeah.
1: I'm just trying to bring up the trucks and the bikes that they own, because they actually do own quite a lot as well.
2: Ducati? No?
1: Yeah, no, Ducati is Volkswagen owned.
2: Bugatti, I think, as well.
1: Your Bugatti's owned by Volkswagen and Man Trucks.
0: Yeah.
1: And there was another one as well. So they are really doing well and because they've got a lot of money.
2: Yep.
1: So well done to them. When you go out
0: and if anyone from the company is listening, $4 million, that's my price. I could retire. So if there's anyone out there who's got a spare $4 million so that I can retire, thank you.
2: Yep.
0: You can send in a text to 0440-133-885 and just say this message is for the big V.
1: Do you think someone would actually throw out $4 million? That'd be nice, wouldn't it?
0: You never know, eh? You never know.
2: Doesn't hurt to pose the question.
0: Yeah, there's got to be some really, benefactor-oriented, wealthy people out there. And you never know. Someone might go, you know what, this guy, let's pay to shut him up.
1: I'm just putting it out there for all to know, all to understand, that if I ever won big in the lotto, you would not hear me on the airwaves ever again. I'd be traveling the world, having a great time.
0: Yeah.
2: Anyway, agreed.
0: I'd probably close down most of my social media accounts. You wouldn't hear from me.
1: Yep.
0: If I won the lottery, there would be signs. I disappeared.
1: Off like a bucket of prawns, I tell you. That would be me.
2: Yep.
1: I just noticed on the clock on the wall, as we used to say here at 88.5, it's almost time for us to go. We've got about 5 minutes. So we're going to say goodbye. I'll leave you with a bit of Cold Chisel and Kim Wilde and a bit more Cold Chisel and Simple Minds and Marilyn. Oh, there's a whole list of stuff coming.
0: Oh, awesome. It's all about spoiling the folk.
1: It is. Yep. So thanks for taking part in the show. Thanks for listening. Until next week, take care of yourselves. Take care of each other.
0: Cheerio, Noah. I'll be on Wednesday night, 6 to 8. Big V. It is a little bit of Wild, a little bit of On, and a little bit of Wednesday. So that's Wild on Wednesdays. Wow! Tune in, 6 o'clock Wednesday night. Look after yourselves, and remember, I love you.
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Whoop!

a mighty long time, but I'm here to tell you, there's something else. 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

Welcome to the concert hall. Come on in, have a good seat. Get ready to enjoy a two-hour feast of classical music. I'm John Schwab, your fine music host, with you a very good evening of classics.

In about 40 minutes or so, we'll have our featured work, which is the Cello Concerto by Edward Elgar, English composer. But let's begin with something by John Philip Sousa, the March King, probably the best march music of all time. We're going to hear his march, Solid Men to the Front. During the First World War, it was a patriotic march which stirred the people up to be ultra-patriotic. Being performed by the Royal Artillery Band, Keith Brion is conducting this music by John Philip Sousa.

Well, what we heard was King Cotton, John Philip Sousa's march in honor of the great mortgage builder or mortgage cleanser of the 19th century. Well, anyway, let's go on to a bit of Richard Wagner from his opera Die Walküre. We're going to hear the magic fire music. Photon is the bass baritone soloist. Thomas Stewart is singing the part of Wotan. As we have Herbert von Karajan conducting the Berlin Philharmonic in this music by Wagner.

From the opera Die Walküre by Richard Wagner, we heard the Magic Fire music. Thomas Stewart was the soloist, with Herbert von Karajan conducting the Berlin Philharmonic Orchestra. We'll turn now to some music by Vivaldi, Anton Vivaldi. We're going to hear his concerto for two oboes, bassoon, two horns, violin, strings, and organ in F. Music is performed by the Musicians of St. Mark. Alberto Lisiel is conducting, music by Anton Vivaldi.

And after that music by Vivaldi, we'll turn to Mendelssohn, Felix Mendelssohn, a couple of sacred pieces. Hear My Prayer, O Lord, and then Oh, For the Wings of a Dove. Music by Felix Mendelssohn.

0: sacred music by Felix Mendelssohn, Hear My Prayer, Oh, for the Wings of a Dove. And with that, we'll take a short break. 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
0: Now it's back to our music on Concert Hall, and our featured work for this evening is the Cello Concerto in E Minor by English composer Edward Elgar. The cellist in this presentation is Jacqueline Dupre, and Sir John Barbaroli is conducting the London Symphony Orchestra. In this music by Mr. Elgar.

0: And we had our featured work for this evening's concert hall, and that was by Edward Elgar, his cello concerto in E minor. Jacqueline Dupre was the cellist along with the London Symphony Orchestra, and we'll take another short break and have some more music of the masters in just a moment.
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4: 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The sight of the sauces splashing over the snag, bringing it all together as a taste sensation. You can almost taste it now. Is there nothing better?
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0: Now we continue our music with Mr. Johann Sebastian Bach. He died in 1750. But 3 years before he died, he became blind. And he had to dictate his music because he couldn't see, which included the Brandenburg Concerti, of which we're going to hear the number 2, Brandenburg Concerto number 2 in F by Johann Sebastian Bach.

And we heard the Brandenburg Concerto No. 2 by Johann Sebastian Bach. We turn out to some opera, and that by Wolfgang Amadeus Mozart. From the Magic Flute, we're going to hear the overture, as performed by the Tasmanian Symphony Orchestra. Sebastian Langlissing is conducting, followed by the aria, Alas, I Feel It, from the Magic Flute, and the soloist is Sarah McClyver. Music by Mozart.

And from the magic flute, we had Sarah McLaver performing the aria, Now I See It. Turn now in finality to some music by Gorecki. From his Symphony No. 3, we're going to hear the second movement, the Tranquillissimo. Music by Gorecki.

And with that tranquilizing music by Gorecki, we have to bring this concert of fine music to a close. I'm John Shriver, your classical music host, wishing you a very good night, and may the blessings of God be yours.

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1: It's as fair dinkum as it gets. 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
2: The sound of sausages sizzling on the grill. The sight of fresh buns all lined up neatly in a row. The smell of the onions grilling. The sight of the sauces splashing over the snag, bringing it all together as a taste sensation. You can almost taste it now. Is there nothing better?
3: 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This Saturday from 7 a.m., Bunnings Ellenbrook. 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
2: 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You can almost taste it now. 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

0: room is humming. Your head is spinning. This is your band's moment. It's what you've spent the last 6 months practicing. All your friends and family fill the room. You can barely remember the first line of your opening song. The lights above you flicker. This is it. 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How did they hear about you? 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
0: 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Pre-show, this is The Modern Wave from 7. Sandy and Will, Western Oz, Monday nights, 8 to 10 p.m. Plug in. 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

0: it's Narelle here, and I've got your Thursday night sorted. Join me for my show, Narelle's Night Mix, from 7 to 9pm. 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Whether you're winding down, baby, yeah, 'cause I don't care, dancing it out, or want to keep the good vibes going, I've got the perfect playlist waiting for you. 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